You might want to grab your glow sticks for this one. It is Hair and Now. I'm Kent Shoemaker. Are you ready for this? First date flashbacks for you. I hope they're good ones. Poison, beast of a ballad, beast of a song. A perfect way to set this one up for you this week. 1988, number one song for 3 weeks straight. That was number two in Canada. But at the end of 1988, that was the number 58 song of the year up here out of 100. Legends of the Fall, we're doing it in Prince George, down through the Caribou, on the Goat Network, over in Olds, Alberta, and on the island for Sud City Car Wash. 40 years.

Legends of the Fall. So the sell line for this one, the one I'm going to tell you about anyways, these are the songs that some of us brought back to school when September rolled around, right? We're heading back to school. Those cheesy love songs we blasted in the hallways, played them for our first crush of the school year. What do you mean that never happened? That was only me? Of course it happened. I will admit to it. Two songs on this show, actually. Absolutely cranked in my locker. We had locker partners. The top shelf of the locker, I set up a mini cassette player. Took up the entire top shelf. During lunch break or after school, you know, put the speakers up top, cranked them. After school, not so bad. If we had them too loud at lunchtime, we got told to turn it down just a little bit. Legends of the Fall, September 89, supergroup for sure. Number one in both the U.S. and Canada. Chances are you were definitely slow dancing to this one from Bad English.

The bands that shaped an image. And the soundtrack for a generation. Are you ready? It's Hair and Now. On the Goat.

That one's 89, When Warrant Took Us All by Surprise. Really, Here and Now, Legends of the Fall here with Kent. That is the first song from this playlist that I used on my very first girlfriend. I told you, I would totally admit it, Heaven Not Too Far Away. If that one took you back, there's a good chance you were totally dialed into MTV. A huge hit for the MTV generation. Back to School with the Ballads. They must have known all these kids would spend their, you know, paper route money or allowance on the cassette singles. I know I did. Our economy was actually getting better in 89. There were lots of kids with paper routes. Even Batman got a ballad on the soundtrack. Prince did the soundtrack. But he did that song with Sheena Easton. Definitely not a hair band song, but Arms of Orion. I remember thinking it was kind of sleepy for like a violent superhero movie. And if you weren't stuck on MTV, you probably had your first Game Boy, because those were new too in the fall of 89. And this band gave us another MTV moment, because we realized half of them came from Journey, her mom and dad's rock band. They're called The Storm on the Legends of the Fall show, Here and Now in PG, down through the Caribou, over in Olds, and right here on the North Island. Glow stick time!

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Here and now, Legends of the Fall, those first crush songs you went back to school with in the 80s. We spent the summer collecting these things, these songs. We used them like weapons, man. Roller skating, slow dancing, Tough, I Hate Kissing You Goodbye. So that is the band that literally ripped off Poison. If you're not familiar with them, go look up an image for the band Tough. Google Images. That was their biggest hit. And again, MTV special for them. Used to be a show called MTV Dial. You used to be able to request videos. You know, you're a teenager, MTV trucks roll into your town. Much did it up here too. We'd have Much Music dances at our school, a little different, but kind of the same. MTV got it going down south. Leading up to it, if you lived in the town where they were coming to, you could dial up your requests. It was fantastic. And in 1992, it was still cool to hang out at the mall on the weekends too. And this one was really contagious when it came out. Actually, this one was doing the same thing Shania Twain was doing with her music, crossing over multiple formats, pop, rock, top 40. It's LA Guns, The Ballad of Jane. It's Here and Now.

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That is a song we've rolled out before on Here and Now. Steel Heart on the Legends of Fall episode. I am Kent. The ballads we took back to school with us. Michael Matijevic. That guy hit notes that no human should be able to hit. We've talked about him being the guy, the voice for Mark Wahlberg in the Rockstar movie. He's just amazing. And I told you we have two songs that I actually had for that first crush or first date. That was the second one right there. Warrant Heaven, the first one. Steelheart, I'll Never Let You Go was the second one. Come on, admit it. I did. Captain Cassette single right here. Not the 80s. That was my grad year, actually, in 1990. So the big hair, the selling out to the man was actually getting killed off by grunge at that time. And all that music coming out of Seattle. Again, a big hit for them because of MTV's Headbangers Ball. Good Rockin' Tonight played that one a lot, too. I remember hearing a Vancouver station playing a lot. I just can't remember if it was C-Fox or CFMI in 1990. One of them. We're going to wrap the show here with something local, semi-local anyways, and definitely a ballad. But this one's kind of a breakup song. Not sure if anyone actually used this one to catch a slow dance or not. He's the lead singer of Trooper right now from the island. Let's do Paul Wayne. Here and Now's Legends of the Fall episode. Producer Butch Walker had a band back in the day, too.

So we're going to check out Southgang after this one, still to come. Doriana in PG, Williams Lake, Vanderhoof, Olds, Alberta, and here on the island for Sud City Car Wash. Have an outstanding week.

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0: back, put your feet up, and turn it up. 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
1: I made the decision. I pretty much, you know, Lindsay said, what do you want to do, you know? I basically said, I think we can add something to this band.
2: Once you got in the studio, there's that, I won't say magic, but there's a core. We are doing something that is worthwhile here.
3: We were all writing songs about each other, basically, although we were unaware of it at the time. All the songs were about our own private relationships and our own troubled relationships.
4: Whatever was going on in the band, specifically between the two couples, very much informed the material. And I think that was a very great appeal of the album. If you look at the success that Rumors enjoyed, I think that it goes a little bit beyond the music itself.
5: In actual fact, that's the most important album we ever made, because it allowed this band, Fleetwood Mac, to continue for years and years and years after it. And I really feel if we hadn't made that album, it may have hit the ultimate brick wall and literally stopped.
6: Welcome back to the Vinyl Power series. I'm Ryan Mitchell. Tonight we go back to 1977, a seminal year in the world of rock and roll. Rush had given us a farewell to Kings, Bowie was low in Berlin, Elvis Costello found his aim was true, and Meatloaf came out like a bat out of hell. But it was the rumors that surrounded Fleetwood Mac that reigned supreme. At the apex of their careers together, Fleetwood Mac would create arguably one of the most expertly crafted, catchy, and critically and commercially successful albums ever created. And it's pretty much just a mass breakup album. The private lives of the band spilled out into the lyrics of nearly every track, alluding to the end of several relationships, but forging on together as a collective. It's a fascinating album to dig into. Because this is Vinyl Power. This is Fleetwood Mac. This is Rumors. And our opening track is Secondhand News.

0: Never Going Back Again, off of Rumors by Fleetwood Mac. This is Vinyl Power with Ryan Mitchell. Now let's get a little bit of background on Fleetwood Mac before the release of this album right here, Rumors, in 1977, because the band had an entire life before the previous album, the self-titled White Album, in 1975. Formed originally as Peter Green's Fleetwood Mac, the group came together in London, with vocalist and guitarist Peter Green being the frontman of the band, joined by Jeremy Spencer on keys, John McVie on bass, and Mick Fleetwood on drums, later joined by guitarist Danny Kirwan. This lineup put out a schwack of albums in the mid-60s and early 70s, but one by one, members began to shuffle out. Frontman Peter Green was the first to leave due to his constant drug problems, followed by Jeremy Spencer's departure to join a cult. Yeah, the 70s were weird, man. Danny Kirwan would be fired by Mick Fleetwood after an altercation between Kirwan and the rest of the band. So by 1975, Fleetwood Mac would have rotated in and out several other musicians, including Bob Welch, Dave Walker, and Bob Weston, who ended up having an affair with Mick Fleetwood's wife Jenny at the time. It was during those turbulent times that the group did also find some consistency, with Mick Fleetwood, John McVie, and McVie's wife Christine being the only consistent members of the group. After Walker and Welch's departures, Fleetwood Mac would hire the duo of Lindsey Buckingham and Stevie Nicks, thus creating the most famous version.
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0: We're back on Vinyl Power. We're just getting started on tonight's record, Fleetwood Mac's 11th studio album, Rumors. Now, if there is something to be aware of in the world of music, be careful of relationships within a band. We have seen this scenario play out over and over with groups like ABBA and the White Stripes, where there's a married couple or members are in a relationship together, and then everything falls apart. Fleetwood Mac were already a band known for their turmoil, so following the success of 1975's White Album, the group went on an exhaustive tour that eroded relationships at light speed. John and Christine McVie divorced and couldn't even really be in the same room with each other unless it was to discuss the music. Lindsey Buckingham and Stevie Nicks were infamous for their on-again, off-again relationship. That tour would kind of break them up for good, and the two would constantly be butting heads with each other, and yet they still somehow create their best music while at their absolute worst with each other. And poor Mick Fleetwood was caught up between all of this going on at work while also going through a divorce himself with his wife Jenny, who he then remarried in the middle of the recording of this album before going through a second divorce a year later. Dog, I swear that there are daytime soap operas that my mom watched that had less complex interpersonal relationships than what was going on in Fleetwood Mac while making Rumors. Oh yeah, they still had to make a record while in this state. How did that go? Well, take our next song as an example. Don't Stop.

0: Rest in peace, Christine McVie, Fleetwood Mac's Songbird. This is Vinyl Power with Ryan Mitchell. So we talked about the disintegration of the loving relationships within Fleetwood Mac. So would you be surprised that the media that was following Fleetwood Mac would also start causing issues for the band? You started to see all kinds of reports that were coming out. Christine McVie is in the hospital with an illness, one paper would say. Another tabloid would capture a photograph of Stevie Nicks and Lindsey Buckingham with one of Mick Fleetwood's daughters and caption it, "Is this Stevie Nicks and Lindsey Buckingham's secret daughter?" You know, crap like that, man. There was even a rumor that the original members of Fleetwood Mac were going to come back for a reunion on the 10-year anniversary of their debut, which, of course, was not true. None of that was even close to the truth. But despite all that nonsense, a record still needed to be made. And there was no time to reconcile the lost relationships or even deal with the press. Mick Fleetwood noted that the band as a whole made a ton of emotional sacrifices for the betterment of the band. It came first and foremost. It's a noble effort, and it led to some of the most messy recording sessions ever.
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0: We're on to the B-side of tonight's record, 1977's Rumors from Fleetwood Mac. Now, I want you to just imagine in your mind when Fleetwood Mac was making Rumors. Think of the sessions. Remember, this was 1976. This is post-hippie movement, United States, San Francisco Bay Area, but the drug use has never been higher. The sessions were a lot more like parties at the record plant in Sausalito, California, where it was just eating, drinking, smoking, using, and yelling. It's madness for hours on end. Once everyone is basically on a different planet, it's time to go to work. Maybe that was the only way to make it work for Fleetwood Mac. Everyone needed to just be completely whacked out of their mind to even spend a minute with their ex. Regardless of the result, it led to one of the greatest albums ever made, including one of the best songs ever made. The mission statement for all the members in Fleetwood Mac: "The chain will keep us together."

0: Fleetwood Mac, I Don't Want to Know, off of Rumors, their 11th studio album from 1977. This is Vinyl Power with Ryan Mitchell. Now, I think we've talked enough at length at the drama that really consumed Fleetwood Mac at this time in their careers together. But how was this record even recorded? How do you even do that with your ex staring daggers through you when you're not recording? Well, it took some time, about half a year in multiple studios, and most of the work was being done out of the record plant in the San Francisco Bay Area of Sausalito. There were tensions, of course, but as soon as the engineers hit the record button, the magic would happen. The name calling stopped, and suddenly everyone worked together like a well-oiled machine. To sit in on those sessions would have been the ultimate opportunity to see the two sides of Fleetwood Mac. The domestic chaos of a group of people that seemingly hated each other, and the absolute top-class professionals who could put all of that aside to do the best job that they could do for the band. Because the band comes before everything. Once all the songs were ready, it was Lindsey Buckingham's time to do what he did best, and mix the album with the help of engineers Ken Calais and Richard Deschutt. It took some time, they even had to cancel a tour, but by 1977, Rumors was ready for a worldwide release. We'll talk about that after the break.
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0: Getting close to the end on tonight's record on Vinyl Power, it's Fleetwood Mac's Rumors, one of the most beloved albums of the 1970s. I'm Ryan Mitchell, your host for the show. Now, a year since the start of this album cycle for Fleetwood Mac, they would finally see the release of Rumors on February 4th, 1977, and it did not take long for this album to blow up commercially. Rumors was flying off the shelves, off the strength of several songs like Go Your Own Way, Don't Stop, Dreams, Gold Dust Woman, and The Chain, just to name a few of them. Critics praised the album on all fronts. The music, the lyrics, everything was drawing in 5-star reviews, 10 out of 10 ratings. And the sales reflected that success. By 1980, Rumors had sold 13 million copies. And just kept selling. Over 40 million copies by 2025. Making it the 11th most successful album of all time.

0: song that Stevie Nicks wrote about her drug dependency at the time, Gold Dust Woman from Fleetwood Mac. This is Vinyl Power with Ryan Mitchell. Now, let's talk about the legacy of this record, because in retrospective reviews, it only gets more praise. In more time that we see pass, Rumors only becomes a greater album, because Rumors is a masterclass in songwriting. The group of Lindsey Buckingham, Stevie Nicks, and Christine McVie expertly wove their complex emotions into these beautiful lyrics, backed by the absolutely incredible music, especially coming from their rhythm section. John McVie on bass and Mick Fleetwood on drums are truly putting on a clinic throughout this album. Not to mention Lindsey Buckingham's excellent skills in production and mixing that made this album stand the test of time. It doesn't sound like a record that was made in 1977. It sounds like it could have been made today. And almost everyone I know can relate to this album in some kind of way. Every track has a personal connection to anyone that listens to it. I still think of the first time I really got to listen to this album in full, because my mom was a huge fan of Fleetwood Mac. And I remember going through a collection of old CDs with my sister Lindsay, and we found my mom's old copy of Rumors on CD. So of course we popped that bad boy into the car CD player, and it pretty much did not leave that CD player the whole summer. Singing along to every track is an experience that everyone needs to have at least once when they listen to Rumors from Fleetwood Mac. Now that does it for our main course. We still got overtime.
1: Final Power.
0: Some really great ones. So stick around for that.
2: Let's go
1: on the Goat.
0: It's time for overtime on Vinyl Power. I'm Ryan, and we've been listening to Fleetwood Mac and their 1977 record Rumors. Now, there's one song that didn't make the original cut, but it was too good to leave off. I mean, you have to listen to Silver Springs, man. It's one of Stevie Nicks' best songs, and it's a travesty that it didn't make the original release, but luckily, it's been on subsequent releases. Here it is.

Silver Springs from Stevie Nicks and Fleetwood Mac. This is the Vinyl Power Series with Ryan Mitchell. Now, I got two more tracks I want to play for you. There are a couple of live cuts from Rumors Live, a record that was released in 2023 that was recorded during their show at the Fabulous Forum in Inglewood, California, back on August 29th, 1977. Now, these songs I'm playing for you are off the White Album, the self-titled 1975 album, Fleetwood Mac. And they're two of my favorite songs from Fleetwood Mac's discography. No surprise, they're also songs written by Stevie Nicks. Take it away, Stevie.

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0: Live from the Fabulous Forum on August 29th, 1977. That's Fleetwood Mac with Landslide. And that will do it for tonight's episode of Final Power. Thank you so much for joining me on this one. And man, Rumors, incredible album, top to bottom. Not a single bad track on it, man. And that's why it's one of the greatest of all time. All right, time for some thank yous. Big thank you, as always, to my man, Kurt Flesher. Helps me schedule and records our vinyl copies of these albums. So, big thank you to him. Also, I'm going to throw a big thank you to my mom, because she's the one that exposed me to Fleetwood Mac and made me a huge fan of them. So, thanks, Mom. Anyways, thank you for listening to Vinyl Power, as always. You always deserve a little bit of praise for sitting through this and my ramblings. It's always a lot of fun to talk about these records, man. So you know the drill. Stay gold. Keep spinning that vinyl. We'll be back next week with another fantastic album. Peace out.
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0: At Old's Oxmart next week on Tuesday, it's a special early bird pre-sorted calf sale. 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If you're ready to sell, get them booked in and delivery time set up for the day before. We also sell yearlings, butcher cattle, and other off-truck feeders on Tuesday as well. Also take note, we'll be starting our Friday pre-sorted calf sales on October the 2nd. That's Friday, October 2nd. We sort all these calves on two scales here at Old's. We get them weighed up and through the system in good time. 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

like 10,000 spoons when all you need is a knife. 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
1: Come on, turn it up. Turn it up. 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

Turn it loud, let's head pins. Good morning, how are you? Happy Saturday morning to you, the last Saturday of summer 2026. I know I'm upset about it. I don't know about you, but it's just making me sad for some reason. The good news is we got some nice weather for us for this weekend. Right up until fall, which is Tuesday. So we've got some nice weather there too. But yeah, get out and enjoy the sunshine. I'm going to be over there at the Future Ag Event Center, the former Cow Palace on the Olds Regional Exhibition Grounds at 10 o'clock. But I'm going to be right here for a little bit to kick things off for this Saturday morning. Speaking of kicking things off, here's Motley Crue.

0: the Goat.
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drops of Jupiter that's train. How you doing? How's your Saturday morning going so far? The final Saturday of 2026, summer of 2026. Not the final Saturday of 2026, but the summer of 2026 is coming to a close. And looking back, I had a pretty good summer. I don't know about you, but things were a little wet there at the beginning of it, June. Lots of rain and then lots of heat. But there was lots of other things going on as well this past summer, including just this past weekend. A week ago today was September's Old Stoberfest. And man, oh man, that was a great time. The highlight of my summer, seriously, is always Old Stoberfest and all of the great fun that happens there. We're going to be doing, of course, an Old Stoberfest 2027, or at least I'm assuming we are. Right now, it's about a 99.99% possibility. So that's good news. But yes, one of my highlights of summer of 2026 was, of course, Old Stoberfest with the Epic Eagles on the Friday night and Brandon Wisham on the Saturday night. And, of course, all the great rodeo action that happened in between. So much fun, Old Stoberfest 2026. Right now, here's Alana Loves Me from Kim Mitchell.

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Night Moves. It's Bob Seger and the Silver Bullet Band. Good morning. How are you? How's your Saturday going so far? Hope it's been going well. I'm going to be over there at the former Cow Palace, the Future Ag Event Center on the Olds Regional Exhibition Grounds. Come on over, say hi, see what's going on. Yes, the market is happening there today, and we're going to be reporting live from it. So I'm going to head over there right now. I'll be here from 10 till noon up there at the Future Ag Event Center, formerly the Cow Palace. So come on over and say hi, won't you?

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0: Hey, look at that. It's another weekend, me and you hanging out together. My name is Kenny. Right off the bat, I want to say thank you for spending some time with us. Appreciate it. And I want to also say thank you for all the emails. You can always email the Kenny Jones Show at vistaradio.ca. Last week, at the end of the show, we started talking about fishing and whether or not when you go fishing, do you like it to be silent because it's peace and quiet time? Or would you want to chat and talk? And we got a whole bunch of great messages and calls. And some of the messages that came in over the week, I wanted to play a bunch of them here with the robot voice. Go for it.
1: If I invited you to go fishing, I would expect the chit-chat. That's who you are. Chat, and for sure rock and roll fishing. Lots of chatter fishing and tunes cranked. Endless jokes and harassment. Keep it shut. Your mouth, that is. Silence is worth its weight in gold.
0: I should also say there was another message that said the robot voice reading the messages is the worst. I'm sorry. I just have fun with the technology. It's cool. Okay, I thought we could roll this conversation out again because it makes me think of my grandfather. I remember my grandfather taking me fishing when I was young. Like, great memories. But I remember him saying, this is peace and quiet time. And I struggle with peace and quiet. I like to talk, right? So where are you at on this one? You're fishing. You invite a friend, and that friend just chats and chats and chats. Are you okay with that? Or do you want silence? Hit us up, the Kenny Jones Show, VistaRadio.ca. The GOAT.
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4: 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Feed wheat is down $3 at $3.05 per ton or $8.30 per bushel. And corn is stable at $3.41 per ton. In the milling wheat markets, December Minneapolis futures are down 3 cents at $7.81, with local hardbread spring bid for September movement at $9 per bushel. In the oilseed markets, November canola futures are lower $2.10 at $824.10 per metric ton or $18.60 per bushel. In the pulse markets, nearby red lentil prices remain at 22 cents per pound, and yellow peas are trading at $8 per bushel. In the cattle markets, October live cattle futures dipped $1.80 at 216.650 per 100 weight. 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

0: We are revisiting a topic from last week. You go fishing with friends. Do your friends expect you to be quiet, or do they like some chit-chat? Now, Trucker Lee, good buddy of the show, good friend of the show, when you go fishing, you're a chatter?
1: I can't say for sure that I do that to my buddies, but I'm not going to sit there and, like, be silent. That's just not who I am. I'm a talker.
0: Yeah, me too.
1: I don't want to sit over there and just, like, float around. I want to, like, talk and do stuff.
0: Now, let me throw it back into your wheelhouse, right? Okay, we're in the garage. We're wrenching. We're working on an engine or a car. We're doing something. And I'm just yipping, yipping, yipping. Are you like, dude, I'm trying to do something here. Shut up.
1: Yeah, I've kicked you out of the shop, Kenny. I'm not going to lie. I can't handle working with people either. It's like, I like to be in there doing my own thing, man. And yeah, if I got people nattered at me, I can't handle it.
0: And this is like, again, we're saying, because you're you wrench recreationally. Like, you're working on vehicles. That's your hobby. So you want peace and quiet.
1: Yeah, I mean, I always have the music going on in the background and stuff like that. But yeah, I can't have somebody there nattering at me constantly, or I can't focus on what I'm doing. I'm a one-track kind of guy. If I got to focus on what I'm doing. And when I have someone blabbing in my ear, no, I can't handle it.
0: Trucker Lee, you're a beauty.
1: Thank you, sir. Yeah, don't ever come to my shop, though, because I'd probably bounce you right out of there.
0: Awesome, buddy.
1: All right.
2: 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At Old's Auction Mart next week on Tuesday, it's a special early bird pre-sorted calf sale. 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Also, take note, we'll be starting our Friday pre-sorted calf sales on October the 2nd. That's Friday, October 2nd. We sort all these calves on two scales here at Old's. We get them swayed up and through the system in good time. Give us a call right here at Old's Auction Mart.
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0: always appreciate those emails. 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Revisiting a topic from last week, we got this message from the gentleman we call Professor Highbeams.
1: Professor Highbeam here, weighing in on the do you like it quiet or would you prefer some chit-chat while fishing question. I'm going to assume that all fishermen like things super quiet. And I'm going to tell you, why? You see, I have this amazing talent. It's the inability to stay quiet for more than 3 minutes at a time. And yes, I have been invited fishing, and yes, I've gone fishing with several people several different times. How do I know they like it quiet? Because I've never been invited on the same boat twice. Have yourself a great day, Kenny.
0: You know, when I hear that message, it makes me realize, not fishing, but golf. I've been invited out golfing and then never got called back. Yep. I talk a lot. I do. What about you? Whether it's golf, whether it's fishing, whether it's working in the shop, your hobby, if you invite somebody and they annoy you, they just annoy you. They talk too much. Ugh. How do you deal with it? What do you do? Hit us up with a story, The Kenny Jones Show, VistaRadio.ca.
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0: My name's Kenny. You know me. I've ranted and complained about social media on the radio for a long time, even though I will again say I use the product. I do. I'm addicted to social media. I totally am. That being said, Twitter, I was like, I'm done with you. And I haven't gone onto Twitter, I want to say 6 months. But the app is still on my phone. And I still do have an active Twitter account. I haven't tweeted in super long, long time. Years now at this point. Anyways, long story short, yesterday on the couch, let's open up Twitter and see what's doing. Now, prior to my I'm done with you, our breakup, my Twitter was mainly sports stuff, like just a ton of sports stuff, right? Followed a bunch of teams. And so it was great for sports. So anyways, opened it up. What's the first tweet? The first tweet I read, are they even called tweets anymore? I don't even know. The first one is from Sam Block. He's an ESPN guy. And go figure.
1: Who is the greatest athlete in sports history?
0: It's always the GOAT question, right? Who's the greatest of all time? It's always the same thing. Anyways, the first comment, and I want to give a round of applause to the internet, and to Twitter. Oh my gosh, I can't believe I'm giving a round of applause to Twitter. Because the first response to Sam Block from ESPN's question, who is the greatest athlete of all time? Somebody went, once again, I will die on this hill. Terry Fox, man ran 42 kilometers every day for 143 consecutive days on one leg. Now, that's the argument. I'll always argue Terry Fox was the greatest athlete to ever walk on the planet. Easy. Easy. Plus, he's Canadian, which is cool. Now, here's why I give Twitter the round of applause, and I'll do it again. There must have been 10,000 responses to that, and guess what those 10,000 responses were? Yep, got to agree with that one. Terry Fox is the GOAT.
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0: I have a question for you. A question that possibly could use the Jeopardy music. Everybody likes the Jeopardy music. It's calming. It's a calming song. It makes me think of my grandma. Jeopardy is on. Gather around, children. Okay, anyways, here's a question. I had a life lesson last night. My daughter was on FaceTime with my wife telling us about her day. I'm supposed to be listening into the conversation, but I really wasn't. I was reading some messages. And Piper went, "Dad, you're not paying attention." And I went, this is what I said. Quote, "Hang on. Somebody slid into my DMs and we're arguing about the Commonwealth Games." Because the message was, why did you read the Commonwealth Games medal count in the sports? It's a while back. I'm like, that's a weird message, right? And Piper says, "Dad, dude, don't say slide into my DMs." And I went, "Well, why? That's slide into my DMs. That's what the cool kids say, isn't it?" She said, "Yeah, it's a hookup term." Did anybody know that? Was I supposed to know that? I had no clue that when somebody slides into your DMs, it's not just sending you a message. It's like trying to hook up. It's a dating line. Am I the only one who didn't know that? So now I've learned in the last month, I've learned two things I can't say because it makes me sound like an old man. My buddy's son said I cannot refer to a hot dog as a glizzy. I'm too old for that. He's like, "You can't. You just can't say glizzy. You sound old." And then now it's slide into the DMs. I guess I can't say that. And I didn't even know. I wasn't even using it right. I'll throw it out on the radio. I'll ask. Because Piper was like, "I'm pretty sure you're the only person in the world that didn't realize that." And my wife agreed, too. She says, "Yeah, I think you're out to lunch on that one." Did you know slide into my DMs was totally a dating term, a hookup term?
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0: Well, we're all doing it wrong, apparently. And I'm going to go out on a limb and say we are all doing it wrong. All of us. I can't see anybody calling this radio station saying, that's exactly how I do it. What's up? It's Kenny. What are we talking about? Well, we love a viral video, and the latest viral video is how to eat a club sandwich. So I quickly did a quick deep dive. When I say deep dive, a 20-second Google. William Hansen is the etiquette coach. Now, the club sandwich, well, here's just part of what he has to say.
1: How to eat a club sandwich. Now, you should know by now that we don't use a knife on bread.
0: At first, by the way, I thought this was a joke, and I do. And then I went to his page. It's not a joke. He's legit.
1: There are exceptions. This is one of them. So we're going to take our knife and fork, and from the side closest to us, from the bottom of the club sandwich, we can cut a portion off and eat.
0: With a knife and a fork? All right. Here it is. Cheesy radio line. We're going to open the phone lines right now. Who out there eats their club sandwich with a knife and a fork? Crickets. Nobody's calling. There isn't anybody that eats a club sandwich with a knife and a fork, is there? If it's you, I will throw no shame because you have more etiquette than me. I will say this. Club sandwich, great sandwich, but not a first date sandwich. That's you've been married a little while sandwich, right? Because it's a messy, not easy to eat, but definitely not a knife and a fork. Let's be honest. You say, hey, guys, let's go out for a club sandwich, and somebody breaks out the knife and a fork. You're kind of all giving them the side eye, right? Like, that's a bit weird. Or are they going, or is the club sandwich eaters using knife and fork looking at us and side-eyeing us?
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0: Here comes the Christmas.
1: What up? How are you? It's Kenny. When you upset everybody in your friend group chat, do you say it on the radio and see what happens there? I'm going to say it on the radio. I'm going to say it on the radio. Hang on here. Let's play this for a second.
2: The Simpsons.
1: All right. I don't know. Here's the story. Nancy Cartwright. This isn't an old story. I don't know why we were chatting about this in the group chat, but Nancy Cartwright, who voices Bart Simpson, believes the Simpsons will soon be put out of its misery. That was her quote. They're at 37, season 37 right now, I think. And she figures at 40, the show is done. Here's where I upset my buddies. I said, good. Yeah, I'm over it. Over it. The Simpsons is gone. Like, yeah. Don't even care anymore. Go away. Well, no, I shouldn't be mean. I just don't watch it anymore, and I feel like it's totally played out. Now, when I said that in the group chat, there's four of us in there. It was everybody against me. And I went, I will be upset when this show goes away.
3: It seems today that all you see...
1: Don't take away Family Guy.
3: Violence in movies and sex on TV.
1: And South Park. There's the three animated shows that are the best, right? You get Simpsons, Family Guy, and let's go with South Park. Simpsons can go. I try, because I used to love The Simpsons as a kid, and then a couple of years ago, I was in an airport, and I was totally bored. I was like, let's give The Simpsons a run again. I made it through half an episode. I'm like, nah, I'm over it. So 40 seasons, fair enough. We can be done with it, right? Are we still watching The Simpsons? Do you still watch it? I wouldn't even know when and where. Anyone still watching The Simpsons?
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0: My name's Kenny, and I hope you are having a stellar weekend. Okay, here's the story. I got a message. I think we talked about this a couple weeks ago. Got a message that just said, did you ever find that guy? And I'm like, what are we talking about here? I had a message back and say, what are we talking about? The time I drove out of a parking lot with my hatch up. Yeah, we're talking about that on the radio. So I get in the car, I drive away. This guy's walking across the parking lot, and he gives me this look. And the look is, you're a moron, but I'm here to help. So the look was so kind of weird that, and I'm not a confrontational guy in traffic, but I rolled down my window. I'm like, what's up, man? And he just pointed. And I'm like, oh my God, I left the hatch up. I'm driving with the hatch up. And yeah, we threw it out on the radio. I was like, I want to thank that guy because I think I was thrown off and he was like, he basically was insulting me in his mind. You know what I mean? Like he was calling me an idiot in his mind, I could tell. But he didn't do it out loud. But I think there's probably stories around this. There it is. Hit us up. The Kenny Jones Show, VistaRadio.ca. I am curious. How far did you make it with your trunk open, your tailgate down, your hatch up, a door open, anything like that? Let's get some stories on the radio.
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0: far did you make it before you realized the trunk was open or the door was open in your vehicle? You got a story? The Kenny Jones Show, VistaRadio.ca. What do you got?
1: Okay. So I came out of work one day, threw some stuff in the back of the truck in the box there.
0: Yeah.
1: I dropped the tailgate. I have one of those folding tonneau covers on the back of the work truck there.
0: Yeah.
1: So dropped the tailgate, stuffed my stuff in, drove home from work. So when I got home, I went to back into my driveway like I always do. I'm like, why is the backup camera staring at the ground?
0: So did you lose all the stuff you threw in there?
1: No, it's still in there.
0: Oh, nice. Nice, saved. I like the backup cameras at the ground. That's awesome.
1: There you go.
0: That's a good story. I like that one.
1: Have a good one, buddy.
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0: man, oh, man. It's getting busy in here. Let's grab this one, line four. Go for it.
1: I've got a story for you. Growing up here about 40 years ago, I was driving an old Mazda. Went to open the door, and the whole door fell off and ended up having to throw it in the box of the truck. Meanwhile, everyone's staring, and I'm only, 19 years old, so everyone's looking at you, looking at the piece of junk you're driving.
0: So wait a minute. You pull into the parking lot, you open the door falls off, you then put the door in the back of the truck and then drive away without a door.
1: That's right, without a door, just like a movie.
0: Love that story. What was your name?
1: It's Ken Jensen.
0: Thanks, buddy. Appreciate the call. So, I mean, that's a little bit different from the topic. The topic today was, how far did you get with the trunk open or the hatch open? But door falling off? That's epic. If you got a story, the Kenny Jones Show, VistaRadio.ca.
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0: It is Kenny. So we started the conversation with how far did you make it with your trunk open? Realizing, oh my God, I left the trunk open. You're driving down the road. But there's been some interesting driving stories. Driving stories are always fun. We'll take them. The Kenny Jones Show, VistaRadio.ca. All right. Let's go with line, what is this, line two. Go for it.
1: Years ago, I got the family together in the car. Traffic was coming, so I had to get my foot on the gas pretty quick. Took off in a hurry. And this guy that comes up beside me in traffic, and he walks up to my car and he knocks on my window. And I unroll the window and like, yeah, what's up? Did I pull out in front of you too fast or something? And he looks at me and he reaches up on top of my car and he grabs my pint mug of coffee.
0: It survived.
1: It survived. I backed out of my driveway, hit the gas, took off down the road and stopped. And the pint mug of coffee was still sitting there.
0: I don't know who the hero is, the guy that told you or the cup of coffee. Like, that's impressive.
1: Yeah.
0: I like it. What was your name?
1: Wade.
0: Well, thanks for the call, man.
1: All right. Have a great day. The GOAT.
2: Sure, parenting can be tough. But look at it this way. You now have your own mini landscaping crew to cut the lawn.
3: Yeah. The GOAT.

0: Oh, man, it's been a fun day today with all the messages and the calls. Let's grab one more call before we get out of here.
1: Hey, Kenny.
0: Hey.
1: Moses.
0: Hey, buddy.
1: Hey, you were just talking about having your doors off.
0: Yeah, how far did you make it with your door falling off or your trunk open or something like that?
1: Okay, well, we decided to take the doors off.
0: Purposely.
1: We were all in, like, our 20s or something.
0: Yeah.
1: And my buddy had a Toyota Corolla four-door. And we were like, whoa, look at that Jeep went by with no doors on it. Hey, let's go take the doors off. Well, it lasted till, like, the first cop seen us and then pulled us over. And we tried to be like, well, hey, you know, Jeeps can do it. And then he started going off about the structure of the vehicle and stuff, right? So, yeah, basically, the first cop seen us and made us go put the doors back on the car.
0: Ridiculous.
1: Yeah, yeah.
0: Hey, hit us up if you got a story. We'd love to hear them. We share them. The Kenny Jones Show, VistaRadio.ca.
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You might want to grab your glow sticks for this one. It is Hair and Now. I'm Kent Shoemaker. Are you ready for this? First date flashbacks for you. I hope they're good ones. Poison, beast of a ballad, beast of a song. A perfect way to set this one up for you this week. 1988, number one song for 3 weeks straight. That was number two in Canada. But at the end of 1988, that was the number 58 song of the year up here out of 100. Legends of the Fall, we're doing it in Prince George, down through the Caribou, on the Goat Network, over in Olds, Alberta, and on the island for Sud City Car Wash. 40 years.

Legends of the Fall. So the sell line for this one, the one I'm going to tell you about anyways, these are the songs that some of us brought back to school when September rolled around, right? We're heading back to school. Those cheesy love songs we blasted in the hallways, played them for our first crush of the school year. What do you mean that never happened? That was only me? Of course it happened. I will admit to it. Two songs on this show, actually. Absolutely cranked in my locker. We had locker partners. The top shelf of the locker, I set up a mini cassette player. Took up the entire top shelf. During lunch break or after school, you know, put the speakers up top, cranked them. After school, not so bad. If we had them too loud at lunchtime, we got told to turn it down just a little bit. Legends of the Fall, September 89, supergroup for sure. Number one in both the U.S. and Canada. Chances are you were definitely slow dancing to this one from Bad English.

That one's 89, When Warrant Took Us All by Surprise. Really, Here and Now, Legends of the Fall here with Kent. That is the first song from this playlist that I used on my very first girlfriend. I told you, I would totally admit it, Heaven Not Too Far Away. If that one took you back, there's a good chance you were totally dialed into MTV. A huge hit for the MTV generation. Back to School with the ballads. They must have known all these kids would spend their, you know, paper route money or allowance on the cassette singles. I know I did. Our economy was actually getting better in 89. There were lots of kids with paper routes. Even Batman got a ballad on the soundtrack. Prince did the soundtrack. But he did that song with Sheena Easton. Definitely not a hair band song, but Arms of Orion. I remember thinking it was kind of sleepy for like a violent superhero movie. And if you weren't stuck on MTV, you probably had your first Game Boy, because those were new too in the fall of 89. And this band gave us another MTV moment, because we realized half of them came from Journey, her mom and dad's rock band. They're called The Storm on the Legends of the Fall show, Here and Now in PG, down through the Caribou, over in Olds, and right here on the North Island. Glow stick time.

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Here and Now, Legends of the Fall, those first crush songs you went back to school with in the 80s. We spent the summer collecting these things, these songs. We used them like weapons, man. Roller skating, slow dancing, Tough, I Hate Kissing You Goodbye. So that is the band that literally ripped off Poison. If you're not familiar with them, go look up an image for the band Tough. Google Images. That was their biggest hit. And again, MTV special for them. Used to be a show called MTV Dial. You used to be able to request videos. You know, you're a teenager, MTV trucks roll into your town. Much did it up here too. We'd have Much Music dances at our school, a little different, but kind of the same. MTV got it going down south. Leading up to it, if you lived in the town where they were coming to, you could dial up your requests. It was fantastic. And in 1992, it was still cool to hang out at the mall on the weekends too. And this one was really contagious when it came out. Actually, this one was doing the same thing Shania Twain was doing with her music, crossing over multiple formats, pop, rock, top 40. It's LA Guns, The Ballad of Jane. It's Here and Now.

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That is a song we've rolled out before on Hair and Now. Steel Heart on the Legends of Fall episode. I am Kent. The ballads we took back to school with us. Michael Matijevic. That guy hit notes that no human should be able to hit. We've talked about him being the guy, the voice for Mark Wahlberg in the Rockstar movie. He's just amazing. And I told you we have two songs that I actually had for that first crush or first date. That was the second one right there. Warrant Heaven, the first one. Steel Heart, I'll Never Let You Go was the second one. Come on, admit it. I did. Captain Cassette single right here. Not the 80s. That was my grad year, actually, in 1990. So the big hair, the selling out to the man was actually getting killed off by grunge at that time. And all that music coming out of Seattle. Again, a big hit for them because of MTV's Headbangers Ball. Good Rockin' Tonight played that one a lot, too. I remember hearing a Vancouver station playing a lot. I just can't remember if it was C-Fox or CFMI in 1990. One of them. We're going to wrap the show here with something local, semi-local anyways, and definitely a ballad. But this one's kind of a breakup song. Not sure if anyone actually used this one to catch a slow dance or not. He's the lead singer of Trooper right now from the island. Let's do Paul Wayne. Hair and Now's Legends of the Fall episode. Producer Butch Walker had a band back in the day too. So we're going to check out Southgang after this one. Still to come. Doriana in PG, Williams Lake, Vanderhoof, Olds, Alberta, and here on the island for Sud City Car Wash. Have an outstanding week.